talking about cause meddlers catch meddlers, you know. 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Cause meddlers catch meddlers, y'all. 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

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Are the soldiers from the war? This something that even old man Wyman never seen before. And it's a late afternoon on a hot Texas day, and something strange is going on, and we're all in the way. Now there's 50, 60 people

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'Cause things got real quiet. 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

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But me, I got a nickel smashed flatter than a dime.

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We're doing songs from a big, big state with a big, big sky. We're doing this because there's a lot of different music that comes out of this area, like there is in most corners of the U.S. But I figured we'd start with Texas. First up, we had Erykah Badu, born in Dallas back in the day. After that, we had a little Guy Clark, born in Monahan, Texas, before relocating to Austin. And now we're going to play like a little mix with a feature from an artist most famously from Texas, born in Fort Worth. That's Kelly Clarkson.

0: Alright, that would have been the People's Champ, Paul Wall. From Houston, Texas. Also Mike Jones. Very famously from Houston, Texas. We're going to hit you with a little more Guy Clark. I think we'll go kind of for a little bit longer.
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absolutely beautiful, iconic Western ballad, Amarillo by Morning, by the legendary George Strait. Let's do a little Charlie Robinson. It's New Year's Day on 107.9 FM, Texas edition of Rock.

I'm gonna try to put myself back in that place again. 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

0: Isn't that so nice? It's El Paso by Marty Robbins. Do yourself a favor, even if this isn't your thing. If you don't like country, if you don't like swing, if you don't like western, if you don't like any of this, try out Marty Robbins as a gateway. It's just good, fun music. We would not be able to do this show without playing a little outlaw. Classic outlaw. So we've got Waylon Jennings and Willie Nelson, Back to the Basics of Love, coming up right now. And it is the hour, so I'm going to tell you once again, you are listening to WMCBLP Greenfield 107.9 FM and WMCB.net. Thank you all for tuning in. It's another hour of Rock Talk with Roth the Bone Broth Goth, and I am so, so happy to be here with you all. Here's some Waylon.
1: 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His guitar's a tune good and firm, feeling women.

just to show you all the range. I really like the idea that somebody in the early 2000s in Houston has seen Destiny's Child and Pantera in the same 24-hour period. Whoever you are, whoever you are, tip of the old cowboy hat to you. Let's keep doing this. 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

0: like to do a song of great social and political import. It goes like this. Oh, Lord, won't you buy me a Mercedes Benz? My friends all drive Porsches. I must make amends. Worked hard all my lifetime. No help from my friends. So, oh, Lord, won't you buy me a Mercedes Benz? Oh, Lord, won't you buy me a color TV? Dialing $4 is trying to find me. I wait for delivery each day until 3. So, oh, Lord, won't you buy me a color TV? Oh, Lord, won't you buy me a night on the town? I'm counting on you, Lord. Please don't let me down. Prove that you love me and buy the next round. Oh, Lord, won't you buy me a night on the town? Everybody, oh, Lord, won't you buy me a Mercedes Benz? My friends all drive Porsches. I must make amends. Worked hard all my lifetime. No help from my friends. So, oh, Lord, won't you buy me a Mercedes Benz?
1: Ooh, that sounds just like Buddy Holly. After that, we played Little Janis Joplin. Everybody, this is Rock Talk with Roth, Texas edition. We are showcasing the incredible musical range of the Big Sky Country State. Guess what's coming next?

Talk to me. No, seriously, talk to me. It's 413-475-3958. I was just San Antonio. Talk to me by Sunny and the Sunshiners. For that, we had Big X the Plug. And yeah, let's do that Mexican OT with Texas Mexican on WMCBLP.

Just to be clear, the sample from that was written by a Puerto Rican, Elvis Crespo. Suavemente. We're getting towards the end of the hour, but man, I'm just having too much fun. I don't want to leave. Here's some more songs from Texas. It's Letter to Madeline by Ian Noe.

0: It's the top of the hour, 1 o'clock. Happy 1 o'clock on a Monday to you all.
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0: 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This is Rock Talk with Roth, the Bone Roth Goth. I like stones, I like bones, I like soup. I love playing weird music for you all. This is a very, very fun Texas edition of Roth Talk.
1: Well, it's easier than just waiting around to die.
0: I got a couple more for you, and then I'm going to leave. Hope you're all having a wonderful day, Greenfield.

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0: Greetings, Earthlings. It's another More Trees, Less Leaves Enviro Show. I am one of your co-hosts, Dio, and I am not in the studio with...
1: Yeah, I'm Glenn, More Trees Ayres.
0: Okay, in spite of all the bad news out there, we still look for some good news out in the forests and among the trees. So, Michael Kellett, co-founder and executive director of Restore the Northwoods, returns to the show for that conversation. As usual, we will also introduce you to this week's Fool on the Hill and figure out who left the door open and way more. But first, it's time for...

0: Revenge of the Critters, watch where you walk. Check your shoes before you put them on. Some of the most deadly animals are those that deliver venom. Unlike poisonous animals who secrete toxins, venomous animals directly deliver it using specialized body parts through a bite, or in this case, a stinger. Scorpions produce venom for the same reason that many species do, not to kill humans, but to subdue or kill their prey. However, the venom of 25 species of scorpion can be deadly to humans if you are unlucky enough to get in one's way. Stings often happen when scorpions are accidentally stepped on with bare feet, or when they are hiding in people's shoes. They use it as a defense mechanism against getting crushed, rather than as an attack. Around 2,600 deaths a year are caused by scorpion stings. The most lethal in the world is considered to be the Indian red scorpion. And you're the Critters, Glenn.
1: That is a lot of deaths from scorpion stings.
0: But I guess that's worldwide, so maybe it isn't as much.
1: Well, I mean, compare that to getting eaten by a grizzly bear or killed by a shark, like a great white.
0: Yeah.
1: That's a lot. If 2,600 people were getting eaten by grizzly bears every year, that would be a big deal. But that's pretty rare and unfortunate, but nothing compared to scorpions. Wow.
0: All right, Fool on the Hill.
2: And nobody seems to like him, the fool on the hill.
0: This week's Fool on the Hill goes plural on us as Common Dreams discovers, quote, the 42 Democratic votes to advance Speaker Johnson and the president's surveillance agenda are dangerous and shameful, close quote, said one critic, quote, these Democrats defied their constituents and common sense to undercut meaningful privacy reforms in the House and instead voted to hand over sweeping spy powers to the administration, close quote. And last week's fool, Jim Himes of Connecticut, was among them. Not sure what they could be thinking, Glenn. Maybe if they wind up incarcerated in one of those detention warehouses, we can ask them, huh?
1: Yeah, good place for some of those. Are they representatives? Well, I guess technically, but not so much in reality.
0: All right. How about who left the door open?
3: La puerta está abierta. Who left the door open?
0: Speaking of repeat offenders, last week's candidate for Their Brains Were Small gets another mention on the show this week as we demand to know who left the door open and allowed War Secretary Pete Hegseth to slither in. Quote, a group of Senate Democrats are demanding more information about Secretary of Defense Pete Hegseth's finances and investments following a report which the Pentagon demanded be retracted, that he may have tried to invest in defense stocks before the war on Iran began roughly 5 weeks ago, close quote. The ABC News report goes on, quote, this would be a profound conflict of interest and a potential violation of your federal ethics agreement and betrayal of the nation paying the price for this war, the troops you are sending into harm's way, close quote. Who else made their way through the open door? Oddly enough, even the questionable Department of Justice is looking into that. Fortunately, Representative Yassim Ansara introduced 7 articles of impeachment against Hegseth, creating a path to push him out. Go to the blog. Click on an action link there. That's EnviroShow, without the W, .blogspot.com.
1: You know, a lot of times you fear that it might get worse, like the person who replaces Hegseth might be worse. But in this case, I think this was a brilliant strategy of his malignancy's administration they preempted that concern by appointing the worst possible people to every position. So, you know, that eliminates that kind of fallback concern that, well, it could always get worse because they started out with the worst.
0: Yeah, seems like, huh?
1: Yeah, brilliant strategy, I think.
0: Indeed. Well, their brains were small.
4: They were being dumb and slow.
5: They couldn't go with the flow.
4: Their brains were small and they died.
0: And speaking of their brains were small and they died, how about the majority dinosaurs on the Supreme Court? The headline says it all. Supreme Court guts 1965 Voting Rights Act. It has sent shockwaves across the nation, of course. Quote, the lie about race, skin color, not science, is the root of the myth of American exceptionalism. U.S. laws and practices have always assumed white supremacy. The United States has never been colorblind or non-racial country. The court majority, including Clarence Thomas, who is black and ultra-right, says the country using a criterion based on race to end discrimination is a form of reverse discrimination against whites. Thomas has always viewed special protections for discriminated groups as condescending, which is why he opposed affirmative action programs. Close quote. Small brains indeed, Glenn.
1: Yeah, he was never seen as an intellectual powerhouse, but he was always seen as being appointed because he was black, not because he had some amazing intellectual capacity. And, well, he's still there, unfortunately. And even though he has himself been the most corrupt Supreme Court justice in history, that, I guess, doesn't really matter.
0: All right, let's take a break from these fascist monsters. In the EnviroShow Echo Chamber, we have an EnviroShow potential correction? Yikes. Yes, but like a lot of science, this one requires more studies. In the past, we have stated on this show that the humble possum is big on including ticks on the menu. We have cited various sources to back up, but recently a reader on Nextdoor shared this study refuting the claim. You can go to the blog and click on the link for this, about possums and ticks. Yes, one study doesn't make a reality. That said, we call on EnviroShow listeners and wildlife biologists to clear up this matter as soon as possible before the dreaded ticks take over the world.
1: Yeah, in tick news, there is a new kind of tick that's moving north from just south of us, just in New Jersey, that area. Mm. And it's a jumping tick that hunts in packs.
0: Oh, no, I wish you hadn't said that.
1: And it's making its way north, soon to be here in New England. I mean, it's in southern, right on the edge of southern New England now. That's tick news that you can use. Be afraid.
0: Speaking of someone who almost bought the farm from anaplasmosis because of a tick bite, I don't like to hear this news, but I guess it's our duty to pass it on.
1: Yeah, and it is also a tick that does carry various diseases, like almost all ticks, because they're bloodsuckers, and so they mix their saliva in with your blood and transfer viruses and bacteria. And who knows what else?
0: Well, jumping ticks that travel in packs. I think we have another show subject.
1: Yeah, we should really do a show on alpha-gal, which is now becoming kind of endemic here in Massachusetts. It used to be mostly just on the Cape, but it has now spread. Or maybe it was on Martha's Vineyard, but now it has spread into other parts of Massachusetts, and it's becoming a big deal because people like to eat their dead animals and red meat, and the alpha-gal introduces an antibody or a compound into the blood of people that makes them allergic to red meat.
0: That's so right. That's the Lone Star tick, right?
1: That's the Lone Star tick, which is definitely spreading in this area, and there'll be a lot more cases of alpha-gal coming up.
0: All right. And one way to stop all this meat eating.
1: Yeah, yeah. I mean, just go vegan, right?
0: Yeah. Double speak of the week.
6: You're saying it's a falsehood, and our press secretary, Sean Spicer, gave alternative facts.
7: Look, alternative facts are not facts. They're falsehoods.
0: Our double speak of the week is brought to you by the Pentagon and certain cave dwellers in the White House, quote, citing national security risks to U.S. military readiness. The Pentagon is slow-walking the reviews of 165 land-based wind projects. According to the American Clean Power Association, the leading group representing wind and solar developers, close quote. And it's common knowledge, of course, that his malignancy hates clean renewable energy in favor of big oil or old King Coal. We guess he never considered the climate crisis as a national security risk because, you know, it's a con job. Another double speak

0: Climate Hawks Vote tells us, quote, "So why is news coverage of climate change so hard to find? And why do so many political reporters downplay the severity of the crisis and voters' appetite for action?" New reports and journalism from Covering Climate Now, The Nation, and our old friend and climate hawk Bill McGibbon have put a name to the phenomena, climate hushing. Hushing, that's hushing, Glenn. Climate hushing is when news outlets and politicians downplay climate science and climate change in general because they think it's not what people want to hear about. But they are wrong, and climate hushing is bad politics and just plain bad. So you can sign and send a letter to major media outlets if you go to the blog. It's right there. Oh, and here's a sign of the times. The Guardian isn't afraid to publish. Quote, "The process of relocating people from New Orleans should start immediately, as the city has reached a point of no return that will see it surrounded by the ocean within decades due to the climate crisis. A start new study has concluded," close quote.
1: Yeah, goodbye New Orleans, goodbye Florida, lots of coastal areas. Probably Boston, a lot of New York, it's all going to be underwater. Because, you know, we don't want to talk about reality. Like climate hushing, well, it's just denial and living in a fantasy world. Right. Delusional. You know, we're delusional when it comes to the climate crisis. It's an emergency, and we're treating it like it's business as usual.
0: There it is. Well, let's turn to his malignancy then. No Trump, no KKK, no fascist USA. No Trump, no KKK, no fascist USA. Finally, let's turn to his malignancy himself. He who is at the bottom of all the bad news. It's said that Nero played while Rome burned, but regardless of the real story, the Mad King, hashtag no kings, appears to be just out of touch with reality, being so fixated on his obnoxious golden ballroom. You remember the one he was going to build with private funding? Click on that link. Of course, it's just more of the same old BS. Now he wants you to pay for it. How about that? We don't think so. Speaking of trashing something sacred to many, his malignancy is still also fixated on his creepy border wall. Quote, "A rare archaeological site in the Sonoran Desert was bulldozed by the Department of Homeland Security contractor involved in building the latest section of the border wall, according to multiple sources briefed on the incident," close quote. Oh, wait, did we forget his royal proclamation to take over the elections? Go click on that link. Oh, Glenn, what are you going to do with these people?
1: Kick them all out.
0: All right.
1: Or 86, 8647. Uh-oh.
0: Oops. You know, here in Western Mass, in the town of Sunderland, we have Route 47, and somebody posted on Amherst Indy that 47 ends at Route 63. So there's a sign that says, state sign, state road sign, that says, end 47. We're in trouble then.
1: Yeah, we're going to get sued.
0: All right. How about we get to the critter of the week?
2: We all are animals. We all are animals.
0: Okay, we're handing over our Critter of the Week to our friends at the Center for Biological Diversity, who, quote, just sued the U.S. Fish and Wildlife Service for failing to permanently protect blue tree monitor lizards under the Endangered Species Act, which would ban their import and sale for the U.S. pet trade, the biggest threat to their survival. Coveted for their brilliant

0: Blue hue, these lizards live only on one Indonesian island, but U.S. imports are increasing as their population plummets. Quote, it's gut-wrenching that federal officials have already recognized the immense danger these lizards face, but are now leaving them in limbo, close quote. And that was from center scientist Diane Du Bois. She went on to say, quote, while blue tree monitors await protections, poachers keep collecting and importing them to put them in cages and trading them into extinction, close quote. So the second Trump administration hasn't protected a single species, foreign or domestic, under the Endangered Species Act since taking office.
1: That's not at all surprising, is it?
0: No, I'm sad to say it is not.
1: No.
0: All right, I think it's time to have a nice conversation with Michael Kellett. It's been a while. He hasn't been on the show.
1: Well, I'm going to say that Michael is the most frequent guest we've had in the past 20 years on the Enviro Show.
0: Right.
1: I mean, I haven't been keeping track, but that seems pretty obvious to me.
0: For good reason.
1: And yeah, and he does a lot of great work working with Restore the North Woods, and we're really looking forward to hearing from Michael about what he's been up to recently and where we can also get involved in the efforts that he has been championing for so long. Today on the Enviro Show, we are joined once again by Michael Kellett. I think that you're probably the person we've had, the guest that we've had on the Enviro Show the most over the last 20 years. And it's always great to have you on the show. We really appreciate everything that you do here in New England for wild nature, and also the work that you're doing really as a peer across the country and even internationally. I think you're involved in a lot of stuff. So we want to catch up with you about the latest having to do with forest protection here in Massachusetts, the status of that effort. We've been going through the legislative process, and now we're kind of in an environmental bond bill phase. But then also we want to talk to you about recent announcement that the current administration of His Malignancy is essentially eliminating the Forest Service, or really seriously trying to turn our federal public lands back over to private industry and to the states. And then another thing we might want to talk about is how all of this fits into the climate disaster that we find ourselves in, and the impact that that is having on forests across the country, but also here in New England. So, Michael, do a quick introduction to yourself for our listeners, and then let's get into some of these topic areas.
2: Thanks, Glenn. I'm delighted to be back. Glad you're willing to put up with me so many times, and I'll try not to be too insufferable. I'm the executive director of Restore the North Woods. We're a small nonprofit group based in Massachusetts, but where we really work regionally in New England and beyond to create new parks and wilderness areas and save forests from destruction and degradation and to protect wildlife and their habitats. That's our goal. And we started Restore with the idea of that shouldn't be writing off areas of the country that have been damaged by bad projects and exploitation in the past. And we should realize that nature is incredibly resilient. And if we give nature a chance, she can come back in most places. And of course, now we're fighting against the bogus concept that nature can't operate without humans intervening. And so we have to be managing everything to take care. We can do better than nature, and we're just going to fix everything with management, which is totally not based on any actual facts. So anyway, that's our goal, is to let nature speak first. And all the issues we're working on, like as you pretty much went down the list, I think, of what we're doing right now, Our two biggest issues at the moment are protecting public forests in Massachusetts through legislation and stopping bad projects, and also are advocating for new national parks in New England and across the country and reaching out to other groups that are interested in promoting that.
1: Well, one of the things that we have been spending quite a bit of time on the show here, and we talked about this probably the last time you were on the show, was basically forest protection legislation that is currently making its way through the state legislature, Massachusetts legislature. And that was in the form of three bills. One bill to protect essentially the state-owned lands, the state parks and forests, which are subject to what I consider to be outrageous abuse by the Department of so-called Conservation and Recreation, DCR, which in my opinion, that those same initials stand for the Department of Cut and Run. Because that's what I think they do. They cut the forest and they run to the next area to cut. But then there's also another bill that would be protecting the watershed, so-called watershed protection lands, which are not protected. They are protected from development, let's say, but they're not protected from exploitation by the same entity, DCR. And then there's a third bill, and that's also protecting the state wildlife lands, Mass Wildlife or Department of Fish and Game. Those are the lands that are, a lot of them are adjacent to state parks or state forests, but they're managed by a different agency, the Department of Fish and Game, under the so-called Mass Wildlife is another name that they use, a branding kind of name. And so those three bills have been making their way through the legislature with an incredible amount of support. Let's face it, I went to the hearings for those. It was overwhelming. I'd say 95% or more in favor of passing that legislation to permanently protect our state-owned lands as wild lands, as they should be protected. And most people think they are protected that way, but they're not. And so where's the status of those pieces of legislation, and how does that fit into this big kind of omnibus piece of legislation making its way through the legislature called the Environmental Bond Bill?
2: Yeah, well, that's a good overview. Right now, those three bills don't exist anymore. They've been put in cold storage, or wherever they put bills, they don't pass. But the key portions of the bills actually have been rolled together in amendment language that State Senator Paul Markin, two state reps, Rep. Gentile and Rep. Sena, are advocating would be adding an amendment to this environmental bond bill that you mentioned, which is this huge omnibus bill that has a whole bunch of environmentally related issues, some of which are, I think, are really good, some of which I think are bad. And there's language in there, as far as we know, the Senate version has already is done. It included language that was written by the state agency that is in charge of this, and it supposedly advocates for more wildland reserves, as you talked about, which would be off limits to logging and so forth. But if you read the fine print, it actually doesn't, and it's really pretty much lip service, and in fact would be a setback in some ways. So we still need the language that we had in our bills. This amendment that includes our language could be inserted in the House version of this environmental bond bill, which is still churning along. As far as I know, they have not issued the final version of this yet. They're still going through the process. So the possibility of this, some form of this legislation passing is still there. It's an uphill climb because these agencies hate the idea of being told what to do, and they hate the idea of not being able to, quote, manage everything because they think they know better. And as you say, they're doing all kinds of intensive stuff that's really bad news. They're supposedly restoring pine barrens, which is basically a made-up thing where they clear cut or cut down almost all the trees in an area and then leave only these spindly pitch pines, and then they burn repeatedly to keep the natural growth from coming back, which is what it would do if you left it alone. They're doing this in Miles Standish State Forest. They're doing it in Corella State Forest on the Vineyard. and a lot of local people are really unhappy about this. So it's not like this kind of management is really popular. It's actually not popular, but they're just doing it because there's really no accountability. So these bills, this legislation would mandate that they most of their lands become reserves. It would set up a scientific committee that would oversee what they're doing with real science versus right now they just sort of make it up. And it would ensure that the public is involved with all the decisions on if they do try to want to manage some of these areas. And maybe there's a good reason in some few cases the public would be involved. So we think it's really very reasonable. But as I say, these agencies, and it's the case with agencies like this in every state and federally, they never want the public to tell them what to do. They think they know better. And they just want to do it. It's interesting that, as you say, there's been a lot of support for this legislation, which we've been working on. It's been reintroduced in several sessions now of the legislature, and each time it gets more popular. And it's interesting. I really think Massachusetts is leading the way here because now there's a bill in Vermont that's similar that would protect state lands in Vermont in a similar way to protection here. And Rhode Island has a bill that does a lot of the same kinds of things. And it's because people have seen that there's support in Massachusetts. And I think the support's there in all the states in New England. And I hope that other states will do the same thing. So I'm not discouraged at all. It's just, you know, we have an uphill battle because we're dealing with 100 years of this, you know, intensive, resourcist approach to where forests have been seen as just timber and wood to be cut down and used, not as ecosystems and not as wildlife habitat. And of course, all of this stuff that they're doing now is a vestige of pre-climate change. All the stuff they're doing is the same kind of stuff they were doing before people even recognized climate change. So what they do is they claim, oh, you know, it's interesting. All the stuff we were doing before just happens to be exactly what we need to do to fight climate change. What a happy coincidence. And so and the same with this restoration. Oh, the restoration, it just happens to help game species like woodcock and deer and grouse. And it's also good for climate change. And they claim that they have to log for water quality in the Quabbin Reservoir watershed and other watersheds, even though there's no science to support that. But they claim, but this is going to make the forests more resilient for climate change. So they reverse engineer their end game, which is cut all the trees down and grow more trees and then cut those down. That's really their major goal. And secondarily, they love burning. That's become a huge, because that's, again, that's a fun active thing they can do. They like to do active management stuff. So now they've got this new, totally bogus concept that there's a big threat of fire in New England. That all of a sudden, it's come up, you know, basically in the last few years. You know, there were no large fires there hasn't been a large fire in Massachusetts since 1960. And that was really not that large by Western standards. It would barely even be reported. And it was mainly because there had been all this clearing in the late 1800s and early 1900s. So you had a lot of small trees and brush that caught on fire because somebody probably threw a cigarette or something and started it. But since then, there have been no large fires. There's all this fire alarmism. We read it in the newspapers. Everything's going to go up in flames. It's all bogus. It's totally bogus. There's no evidence that they're, except for this period when we cut all the trees down after in the colonial era and there was all this brush and small trees. There were fires then, but since the forest has grown back, we've learned that actually when forests grow back, they're less and less prone to fire. So the best thing we could do if we're worried about fire is let the forest grow back and protect them. But we get the opposite where they say, oh no, we have to cut and we have to do this so-called prescribed burning, which is just supposedly reduces fuel, quote unquote. But that's actually not what causes large fires. It's not fuel. It's heat and drought and wind and something that starts it. And in New England, you got to have a lot of heat, a lot of drought, and a lot of wind to get a fire going. These guys who do this prescribed burning, they have a kerosene torch that they have to use to get the fire going, because it won't normally burn. So all of this stuff they're doing, they just want to manipulate and manage everything. These are guys who are, it's just like dam builders. They see a river, free flowing river, and the first thing they think of, oh my God, all that water is being wasted going to sea. We got to build a dam there. It's the same mentality. Oh, look at all those trees standing. They're just standing there. We got to do something. Let's cut them down. Well, why? What rationale could we have? And then they've got a whole list, a menu, and that's what we have. But the thing is, the public doesn't know a lot of this stuff. And that's what I think we collectively, all the folks working on forest protection, have really done a good job in the last, I'd say the last decade, especially. In this issue was barely talked about by the public and the news media and so forth in Northern New England. They talked about it. And unfortunately, it was mostly propaganda from the timber industry. But in Massachusetts, there was really very little discussion of forests and wildlife habitat and certainly not forests and climate and the importance of forests for that. And we've really changed that, I think. There's a lot of discussion about this. Unfortunately, there's a lot of disinformation, but people are learning that there's a bunch of stuff that's going on that really there's no validation for it. And that's why they're supporting our bills. So we're not giving up at all. If it doesn't happen this time around, we and others will just come right back because we know the public's on our side.
0: Michael Dio here. So these rogue agencies, I can't believe how long they've been with us. What a plague. We've been talking about it on the show for 20 years.
2: Yep.
0: I mean, so when Healey was running for governor, we actually got the Democratic platform to have a part in it. They're saying end logging on public lands.
2: Yep.
0: And so when Healey came in, there was promise in the air. But a few meetings with her and the same old from the administration that she's supposed to head, it was the same old, same old. They blocked us out. They had a few dog and pony shows. How do we get rid of these rogue agencies? I just don't understand.
1: Let me jump in here and say that these agencies lose millions of dollars every year. They get taxpayer money to subsidize chopping down publicly owned lands. I mean, if that isn't the most outrageous thing, that we have to actually pay, the public pays to have these agencies degrade, destroy, and wipe out our own publicly owned lands in Massachusetts. That to me is the most outrageous thing. And what we should be talking about to the legislature is, hey, we need to stop spending millions of dollars every year to destroy our own public lands.
2: Yeah. Well, you're right that it needs to come from the public and it needs to come from the legislature, because I do think the governor, I really think she recognizes there is an issue here that needs something, you know, some kind of change from the past. And that's why she instituted this moratorium on logging early on. She created this committee, the Forest Climate Committee, which actually came out with a pretty good report. The trouble is, I think, is that she's getting lots of pushback, as you say, from these agencies imagine when she sits down with the heads of these agencies, they just say, oh, well, these are just crazy radicals. They don't know what they're talking about. Trust us. We know what we're doing. And she's not a forest expert or whatever. If you're a politician, you're looking at where are the pressure points, and it's easier to just not make any major changes unless there's some catastrophe, and there hasn't been it's been a slow catastrophe in degrading our forests. But the reason she did these things I mentioned is because of public pressure. There was nothing like that happening in the last few years until these bills have created enough public awareness and pressure. The agencies know it. The guys running the agencies know this. There are some people in the agencies, from what I can tell, who actually would be open to changing things at least somewhat. But, I'm sure the top guys are saying, no way, we're we're going to do what we want to do.
1: Yeah, here in Massachusetts, I'd be in favor of getting rid of the department, so-called Department of Conservation and Recreation, because, let's face it, they don't do conservation. And the recreation that they do, Massachusetts is ranked practically at the bottom of the state park systems across the country. And I've traveled from Massachusetts to California and across the country several times, and I've camped entirely in state parks in every state that I pass through. And Massachusetts state parks are the worst across the country. There are other states where you can pull into an electric campground area with a water supply at every campsite, and it's $14 a night. Now, to have something like, and that's from out of state cost, to have something equivalent here in Massachusetts, you're looking at about $50 a night, and you wouldn't have electricity and you wouldn't have water. So it's unbelievable how poorly the DCR does, even though they have a huge budget and they do all kinds of things. They're like an octopus. One arm doesn't know what the other one is doing. We should cut that arm off of DCR and create a Department of State Parks and have them run like state parks and fund it so that there are better facilities instead of having tarps on the roofs or letting the nature centers at most of the state parks in Massachusetts, letting them collapse into the ground, which has happened all over the place in Western Mass. We should be having a different kind of system and let the logging part of it, the Department of Conservation and Recreation has a Bureau of Forestry. They changed their names a few years ago. They changed the name of that bureau to the Bureau of Forest Fire Protection and Forestry because they saw all the fires out west and they were like, what can we scare people with? Oh, forest fires. So let's change our name so we can get a bunch of money. And this, so they should just cut that arm of DCR off, turn that into, they can turn it into a Department of Forestry if they want, and let them deal with forestry on private lands, which have been the subject of unbelievable abuse over the last 50 years. The high grading that has happened on Massachusetts forest land that's not publicly owned is unbelievable from some of these big property owners like the Jones, Cole's Lumber family, and Bill Hull, and some of those other actors who just go out and hammer the forest. They can let the state deal with that, pass some good regulations, because the regulations we currently have on forestry are terrible, some of the worst in the country. And then let's separate out the state parks and turn it into like a national park system here in Massachusetts, especially in the western part of the state, where we could really have an outstanding state park system, not just little, you know, parks here and there, but a system that would allow people to really enjoy nature here in Massachusetts. And like myself, I wouldn't have to drive to the Adirondacks, where there's a real park system in the Adirondack Park in New York State.
2: Well, there's no need to be logging. There's no need for much of any of the management that they're doing on state lands. It's almost all just this management for management's sake. They're not making any money from it. There's not a need for the timber, and the timber's not really worth much anyway for the most part because they don't let it grow long enough. Right. And so if we designate most, I'd like to see all the state lands as parks and reserves, but say we designate 80% or so, those lands, we're not going to be subsidizing logging and burning anymore on those lands. That money could be used for recreation, which is what they've done is they've sucked the money out of recreation and put it into these extractive industry kind of stuff. So there's nothing left much for recreation. And the same with facilities. It's, you know, they talk about how national parks have a backlog of facility maintenance needs. Well, the state parks here are the same way. And yet they're spending millions and millions of dollars on burning forests and cutting them down and mowing, and they use herbicides all over the place to keep, because they're trying to keep the natural forest from coming back. So you're right that if we didn't spend all this money on that stuff, we would have a lot more money for recreation and protection too, because we have to make sure that there aren't bad actors, you know, driving ORVs across wetlands or, you know, whatever. And also protecting wildlife. So, you know, there's no need to create new habitat for wildlife in forests in Massachusetts. That's another bogus thing. They claim they have to clear cut forests for wildlife. That's totally not true. So that would save us money. It would help the wildlife. And we've also talked about, you mentioned national parks. We are proposing 10 new national parks in New England and 100 across the country. And one of them would be Berkshire National Park. One would be to expand Cape Cod National Seashore, make a national park. Walden Woods would be a national park. There's an area called the Last Green Valley, a little bit of which is in Massachusetts. Most of it is on the border of Rhode Island and Connecticut. And there are area, you know, the White and Green Mountains, the Maine Woods. Down East Maine, too, deserves to have a national park. All these areas are not well protected, except, you know, Cape Cod, the national seashore itself is protected, but a lot of the area around it, and Miles Standish State Forest could be a part of that. Most of the lands in these proposed parks are not well protected. So it's not like everything's fine. This national park designation would give permanent protection to these important places. And you talk about not having to drive a long way to go to a nice campground. Well, national parks are pretty good at providing campgrounds and recreation. So that would be another thing. It would improve recreation and public tourism facilities. It would help the local economy by making it a destination. So, I mean, we've gone for 100 years where resource extractive industries have controlled the management of New England lands, and they have public lands at least, and a lot of private lands, especially corporate lands, and they've controlled the dialogue. They've controlled information so that people are misled about what is good and what is bad, and I think that's changing, and we need to keep pushing. And we got a lot to work with in New England. We got an incredible forest that, as you, I know you know, there's been scientific research that's shown that the atmospheric temperature in the eastern United States would be higher, except that the forest has been allowed to grow back in a lot of places, including, and New England's one of the prime areas where the forest is growing back. So these guys want to roll that back and turn the forest back into woodlots, and we want to protect the forest.
0: So, Michael, did you say that you're working with other groups and you're going to introduce a website or something about this?
2: About national parks? Yeah, we have a website, newparks.org. If you go there now, you have to have a password because it's not done. But we're feverishly trying to get that done this month. And what it will do is include all of these 100 areas that we're proposing. And it's not just us. I mean, we talk to groups across the country. There are some places where they have active campaign for a new national park. Other places ought to be parks, and nobody's thought about it. A lot of them, people have thought about it, but they sort of gave up because of political pressure. And we're going to have information on those parks. We're going to talk about why parks, you know, why is this a good thing to do? What the threats are? How you do it?
1: Yeah. Well, Michael, we could talk about this all day, and we could talk with you. We could have you on every show, and we could never exhaust the issues that we agree on. I don't know that we have too much that we disagree about, but it's really a pleasure to have you on the show. We really enjoy hearing all of the things that you're working on. And again, your group is Restore the North Woods, And your website is restore.org.
2: Yeah.
1: And we're a membership group.
2: We depend on our memberships. We're small and don't have a lot of money, but our members make a huge difference. 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
1: Full disclosure, I am a member. I do a monthly donation, a small donation, you know, what I can afford, but I send a monthly donation into Restore because, like the Northeast Wilderness Trust, which is another group that I really strongly support, I believe in putting my money where my mouth is. And so I'm a longtime supporter of Northeast Wilderness Trust, and I'm also a monthly supporter of Restore the Northwoods, restore.org. So that's for full disclosure purposes.
2: And that's, we really appreciate that. And that's, most of our members are, you know, not a bunch of rich people. They give what they can give, but it all adds up, and it makes it really, they know that they're helping to make a difference. So it's, if anyone's interested in helping us, whatever amount you can afford will really help us a lot. So thank you, Glenn, and thanks all our members.
1: Yeah. Well, Michael, again, thanks for the amazing work that you do on behalf of nature, wild nature, and the ecosystem that we all rely on. And we really appreciate everything you do. So good luck.
2: Thank you.
1: We'll keep in touch with you. And when that website goes live, we'll make an announcement on the Enviro Show about it.
0: Definitely.
2: Great. Thank you.
0: Thanks, Michael.
2: Thanks, Dio. Thanks, Glenn.
0: Well, like you said, it's always good to hear from Michael, and he's such a font of information when it comes to restoring the Northwoods, for one thing.
1: Whew. Yeah, and forest protection. You know, he has been a leader in that effort here in New England, and really an inspiration to everyone. So we really appreciate Michael and all he's done and all he continues to do for wild nature.
0: Exactly. Okay, I guess we'll move on to the bus stop billboard. And like we always say, the first post on our bus stop billboard is all about standouts and weekly actions in relation to what's going on in Washington with the rise of fascism. But we'll start now with Wednesday, May 13th, 2 p.m. Please join us for our conversation with wildlife author Ben Goldfarb, writer of the best-selling Crossings, How Road Ecology is Shaping the Future of Our Planet, and Eager, The Surprising Secret Life of Beavers and Why They Matter. Go to blog, click on the link, and learn more about it.
1: All right, Thursday, May 14th at 5:30 p.m., you can join Team Whalen as they officially open the brand new campaign headquarters right in the heart of downtown Springfield. And this is all about the person who is running to unseat our not representative, U.S. Representative Richie Neal. So check that out. There's an RSVP on the blog.
0: And then Monday, May 18th, 7 to 8 p.m., RUWMI Activism 101, Dialing for Democracy. This event is specifically designed for those who are new to activism and want to develop a toolbox of basic skills. So go click on that if you're just getting on board with trying to save the planet here and maybe save a little democracy while we're at it.
1: All right, Tuesday, May 19th, 5 p.m. to 7:45, it's the Greenfield Public Library Community Room, Franklin County premiere preview of journalist filmmaker Abby Martin's powerful new film, Earth's Greatest Enemy. And we've talked about that in the past on the bus stop billboard, but this invitation is to get a seat there. You can go to the blog and click on that link. The doors will open at 5 p.m. So check it out, The Earth's Greatest Enemy. And
0: all right, Tuesday, May 19th, 6 to 7:30 p.m., and this is a in-person-only meeting, public meeting on the future of New England roadless areas and a chance to testify on the proposed rescission of the 2001 roadless rule. So go blog, click on the link to learn more about that.
1: All right, and Friday, May 22nd from 4 to 6 p.m., Eversource, or Evil Source, as we call him, will hold a meeting at the Wendell Free Library for community members to learn about and oppose Eversource's officials that are doing their transmission right-of-way reliability project, and there's a euphemism full of doublespeak, which impacts almost 30 miles of transmission lines through Northfield, Irving, Wendell, Montague, Leverett, Shutesbury, Pelham, Belchertown, Amherst, Granby, and Ludlow. And that is where they're going to be doubling or tripling the width of the power line corridors, cutting down miles of forest in order to, well, who knows what exactly. So you may be interested in going to that. There is a recording of the first meeting. There's a link on the blog. But anyway, find out more about that by going to the EnviroShow blog, enviroshow.blogspot.com.
0: Really, there's one that needs major pushback. Okay, Wednesday, May 27th, 8:15 to 5 p.m., Western Mass contingent to the Burlington Mass ICE Detention Center, Franklin County, continuing a political revolution bus meets in South Deerfield. Go to the blog and register for that. That's about it at the moment, but like we always say, there's more events and meetings and such forth coming in almost daily here in Western Mass and around the state and the region. Okay, Glenn, I guess that's it for another show.
1: That is it. I hope everyone is enjoying the spring. And, well, you know, now that the black flies have started biting, it's not as much fun out there, but you still need to get out, enjoy nature, and remember to
0: listen to your mother. This is Dio saying adios.
1: And this is Glenn Ayers. Be well and enjoy nature.
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Said I could

0: like to make room now for some very special guests. And these special guests are not so special that they ride on the bus with us. They ride underneath with all the luggage. And they said they understood. There wasn't enough room. They agreed to this just so long as they could come and play one song for you here now tonight. Well, that wasn't good enough for me. I said, sell my t-shirts and then you have a deal. So that's what they're doing. I suppose this wouldn't be such a shameful behavior on my part if it wasn't my own father. But there you have it. Will you please make him welcome? In Vienna, Austria, star of stage and screen, Mr. Dollar Bill.
1: Thank you. Yes, I'm Dollar Bill, or Shilling Bill, I guess. We're going to sing a song for you in just a minute. It's a very sophisticated song. It's about chickens. But first, a word from our sponsor. Thank you. We represent Dollar Bill's Mercantile, and we're out there by the entrance selling these useful items. You can wear them, you can dry dishes with them, and if you look carefully, you'll see that you're really getting two things at once here. You're getting a t-shirt, and then you're also getting a bandana, and you can rob banks or something with them. So hope you'll stop by and get one. They come in large and extra large, and they come in three colors. As you can see.

feel. 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You only realize that someday you will die once, and every day thereafter is a gift. 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I'll learn the names of all the termites, and eat my

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1: 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This is Found Futures with your host Severin. It's a nice, kind of cloudy, warm day here in Greenfield. Have kind of a different array of stuff to go for the show. Yeah, let's jump right into it. This first track is a track by Stereolab and followed up by some Bjork.

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I'm your host, Severin. I hope everyone's having a nice springtime. There's so much that we're carrying and holding in the world, and I hope that everyone can remind themselves that they don't have to hold all those things alone, and to reach out to those around for support and solidarity. The first track we heard was by Stereolab called If You Remember, I Forgot How to Dream. Next, we heard Frosty and then Aurora by Bjork. Next, we're going to listen to a song called Circles by Artificial Go, and then some more fun stuff planned for the rest of the hour. All right.

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This is your host, Severin. That last song was Time Out for Fun by Devo. It's been 4 months since the U.S. escalated its blockade on Cuba. Right now, 90 miles from the closest U.S. coastline, our Cuban siblings are without potable water, electricity, without refrigeration, and fresh food, without medicine, no garbage pickup, no toilets that flush. Living inside of the belly of the beast of imperialism is something that I think is weighing on so many of us on a daily basis. And so much of change towards better systems starts within us and starts with a rigorous daily practice towards re-energizing towards something new and better. But today I'm holding folks in Cuba in my heart and hoping for change.

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This is Found Futures. The last track we heard was Come With Me by Tanya Maria, a really amazing Brazilian musician. I love her frenetic piano playing and vocal stylings. Really fun stuff. Before that was Acra Electronica by African Head Charge. And the one before that was La Fama by Rosalia. The next two tracks are by some of my all-time favorite musicians. The next one will be The Hymn by Alice Coltrane, followed up by Future by Sun Ra. And then hopefully squeeze in a few more songs before the end of my hour here. Thanks for tuning in.

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That last track was A Single Petal of a Rose by Ben Webster, one of my favorite tenor saxophone players. Previous to that was Chest Full of Bees by Cole Polis and Nat Harvey. Before was Future by Sun Ra. And then before that was The Hymn by Alice Coltrane. In the era of algorithmic listening and AI technologies being thrust upon us, listening to human-curated music is a worthwhile thing. And so all of us here appreciate you tuning in and listening to our shows and the energy that we put into them each week. Something like sharing sound or space or just the present moment together is such a worthwhile thing to be leaning into these days. This next track, and probably the last track for my hour, is by Portland, Oregon-based artist Galen Tipton, called Snow Elves. Hope you have a good rest of your week.

Good afternoon. This is WMCB 107.9. This is the Vocal Sonic Buffet with Green, Blue, Teal, Eileen. Just getting into this seat to share with you today how happy I am to be here. And so glad that you are here with us at this wonderful local radio station, which also streams on the internet 24/7 at WMCB.net. Local power, volunteer DJs, bringing you curated lists of wonderful music to inspire and get you moving and dancing. And so we're starting today with an album that was shared with me in the 90s by my good friend Dan Meyer of Baltimore. And this is Zap Mama, to start us off, Songs About Love Loosely.

So once again, good afternoon. We're listening to WMCB.net in Greenfield, downtown, 107.9, low power, high spirits. This is Green Blue Teal Eileen, my show, Vocal Sonic Buffet. Today I'm featuring, I want to say random inspiration, but some songs that involve a lot of breath sounds, like the one that you just heard. And then just songs I love that this one, for example, you'll definitely want to sing along with if you're up for it. Cat Stevens.

I'm jumping in again to announce the next song. So that was Cat Stevens, Oh Very Young. As I've said in a previous show, I do voice for my day job, or did for a long time. And sometimes you have an amazing experience where someone walks into your studio because they happen to be at a university where you teach, even though they are bigger than that life in their outside world. And that was the case when Cidi Leiloca walked into my voice studio as an as a TA, teaching assistant at UMass back in the 90s, late 90s. And I was looking at the years of the selections that I have on my list today, and there's a whole bunch that go from 1966 to 1976, and then we jump to the 90s, and it's just interesting. So Cidi Leiloca was a very powerful singer, wonderful voice, didn't need anything from me, as I often tell singers when they find me. But this is the opening track of the Lion King original Broadway cast, Circle of Life. It's full of energy and life. Hope you enjoy it.

Lena!

That was Joni Mitchell Gallery from one of the really early studio recordings, Clouds. And I wanted to just say how inspired I was this past weekend by the Paradise City Arts Festival, which I had never been to before. And I was accompanying someone in my life, in our lives, helping them with their booth. And that song, Gallery, being about paintings. And this next song, Coyote, also by Joni Mitchell from the Hijira album, being about the lives that we artists live, where sometimes someone's on the road and someone's home, and the things we carry. There's that article that came out this week about handwriting being so special and wonderful for our brains. And many of us have boxes of old letters and journals and things like that, and even reel-to-reels and physical objects of our art and our music that we have engaged in our lives and so

Hello again. Once again, thank you for listening to WMCB.net, downtown Greenfield's lovely station. I'm here playing Vocal Sonic Buffet, a buffet of vocal songs and occasionally something that's not vocal. The Hejira album is so

so rhythmically mellow. The whole thing feels like a concept piece, that song Coyote from Joni Mitchell Hegira. So I wanted to lead from that into this next selection, which is Paul Horn from an album that was recorded inside the Taj Mahal long time ago, 1990. Inside the Taj Mahal 1 and 2, the track is Ustad Issa, Mantra 3. And after that, I'm going to blend right into some Billie Eilish, I Love You, from 30 Years Later.

Is it fear or feel? I have the sheet music. You don't know what I fear, what I feel. I discovered Annie Lennox and Kate Bush during the pandemic, which is funny because being a female vocalist, you'd think I would have known them and known their work. That was Annie Lennox from the Diva album with Why. I'm about to play Kate Bush, Wow, and then Joni Mitchell, People's Parties. Before that, before Why with Annie Lennox, was Billie Eilish with I Love You. I realized I played that song on a previous show. Gonna have to do something about that. But here is not Why, but Wow.

Another one of those mystical intros that I love so much from the Lionheart album.

That was the Roaches, Maggie and Susie and Maggie Roach, a track called Hallelujah from their Zero Church album, which was a super special album at a really hard time right after 9/11. There were so many different volunteer activities that happened in New York City, including one where they collected people's writing about their experience, and the Roaches turned it into that incredible album. And I just wanted to say I'm actually winding down in a few minutes in this hour of various types of vocal work, and I'm going to go out with some sing-along energy. So we're going to, I just want to backtrack and say you heard three Joni Mitchell songs today, including the last one that I played, which was People's Party from Court and Spark. And I sing that with my friend Malgorzata Lach sometimes. It's a lot of fun. Hallelujah, as I said, from Zero Church by the Roaches. We're going to listen to another Cat Stevens song from the Greatest Hits album, Peace Train, putting the peace part into our love heart. And then the Beatles, Yellow Submarine. And if we have some time, Bonnie Raitt, Love Letter to go out on. And I just wanted to say, I've told you about Healing Harmonies, which is this wonderful choir that meets at the Greenfield Public Library on the second and fourth Tuesdays. We met this week. We had a really nice turnout. So look for announcements about that for the next meeting, which is going to be June 9th. And I will see you around town and enjoy the rest of the music. This one has clap along too.

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And I hope you'll come back. And it was a great pleasure being with you. 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

Oh, there we go. Back on. And Doses, Gorilla Cats, and Paloma. Now let us dig into some of that so...

Sorry about that. This record released 2025 in Europe on Shrimp Tech Enter-inducing, which is a blue and white marbled butte of wax made in Poland. I've been following these guys. If you are able to acquire any of their records, do it. I had almost loved to see them play live. Now, starting the show off this afternoon was Dead Planet, birthed in 1982 on Factory Records. What a transcendent classic.

about this frontman, Gary Floyd. Bands like Mudhoney even covered Aspers on In the Red, punk shot taken through a dirtling this record by The Fall. This band found a in the very quick snapshot.

the Class Records. I was in a wicked hurry and grabbed it wicked quickly, out from a sale bin in an Amoeba Music. Alien mobster shoots a lobster. The flaming, I have an entertaining guy. Torn and frayed by the Rolling Stone 7 reissue. I don't want to be we're a better rock and roll band than the Stones.

1996 on Crypt Records, played off their Drill and, well, I can't say some of the other popular favorites over the radio, if that gives you an idea. Home in Memphis, Tennessee, The Hangover. Gotta start digging into that. Memphis Harbor spearheads his band and also plays in Oblivions, as well as Six and The Wax, that was a just spun upwards to 33 RPMs, was reissued in 2009. It's on a few different record labels, but this section for future shows.

Oh!

Dum Dum Boys from New Zealand. This was originally released in 1981 on Bondage Records and was what a real, totally living piece of music that grabs you by the ears and swings you around a 40-foot slam dance and totally just kicked your butt. The Dum Dum Boys. Inside My Brain by the Angry Samoans. This reissue and remastered Red Wax, released 25th, played off the compilation What We Do Is Secret. It was a rare date, limited edition, blue trans, some photographs of Darby Crash on the back of the sleeve, and I believe there's one of Pat Smear as well. Press in a record shop in Encinitas, California. Henry Rollins on drums. Do I really need to say more? I hope that you're all digging.

which has three clean tracks, and then those same three on the B-side played ODB and Street Life. Thank you for seven. Mini splits and doses, Skrilla Cats and Palomas. 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

Well, folks, I'm DJ TY. Hurst. It's gonna be my fingertips on the dials here and see if they still remember me like I remember them. So, sponsors this here show.

So I fit for a couple of days, and finally I thought, what the hey, why not see if this thing will really work? So I never charged $1 more. Then one day in the mail, I got this bill. Typed on a card all full of holes, it said, do not staple, bend, or fold, was the astronomical figure of $3,200.42. When?

0: but here in this studio. Well, guess what?
1: I'm here.
0: There we go. All right, so sounds of joy. Mine. Marlenita, and it's from Ranil. Hope you enjoy it.

Hey, there's DJ TY. We're just listening to Yamar by Dry Bread. And before that, we heard Marlenita by Raneel. So happy to be here with you here on this Wednesday, May 27th. It is currently 5:23 p.m. If you're listening live, then that's the time. Well, I was just over at Old People's Pint here in Greenfield and having a grand old time. People were coming in, and actually lots of people were saying that they love the radio station, that they listen to 107.9 all the time. And I felt the need to apologize and say, you know, if you've been listening on Wednesdays 5 to 6, you might have heard the same show replaying, you know, each week. And somebody actually said, you know, I kind of like it. It was a good set. I try to memorize the songs in the order that you played them. And, well, I thought that was high praise. And I wondered if anybody's ever said anything like that to any DJ on a Monday or anything like that. I'm just curious. Anyway, let's hear some music. We're going to listen to one called Solo from Dembo Conte and Kausu Kayate. Enjoy. 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

Hey, it's me, folks, DJ TY. Let's get caught up on a couple of things we're listening to. Well, first of all, that was Capone from El Regio. Before that, we heard Rowing. Those were the slappy, splashy sounds from Diallo, and Sissoko. That was cool. I like that. Before that, we listened to one, a real ripper from Thailand. It's called Sol Lam Plern from the Plech Pin Tong Band, and that one is so excellent. It's got me trying to find more things like that, whatever that is, okay? That about catches us up. Got a couple of these records here from, you guessed it, Greenfield Records, downtown Greenfield here, and they're, I'm proud to say, they're a sponsor of the show. Thank you to Greenfield Records. And we're going to do a little clearing up on some of the finer details of a relationship that folks have been asking about between me and DJ Vincent Dan Go. The truth is, this is a big moment here. You might want to turn the radio up. Let me sit down. Truth is, we're good friends. The thing we do here on the radio show, pretending to be rivals and pretending to go at each other and toss digs out across the airwaves and across time, it's all for show. And we really actually care deeply about each other. And I just thought it was time to acknowledge that in some way and say, reach out across the airwaves, which hasn't been done before, and say, Vincent, Dan, go. Hope you're doing all right out there. That is sent through the Burgess method, so I hope that you will receive that. All right, so get that out of the way. Let's do some more music here. See what happens next. 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You're listening to Burning Greenfield. I'm DJ TY. Thanks for

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4: This message is intended for a listed subject of interest by the name of
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6: John Perez? You're a horrible person.
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7: Clone. The worlds are pure and solar and heliocentric. That's all I got. I know that you're living the court life on the court like a king. More like a jester. Call it back, Clone.
8: Hello, okay, Planner Johnny. Cloud, black hole, wiggle. You know what I'm talking about. I thought she said all that.
9: Yeah, it's me. I was going to say, as like the Mr. Oxman's class, I don't know what good it did. Maybe it did.
2: Hey, Clowny, just making sure y'all made it. Landed safely and all that. Give me a call if you get a chance, but if not, totally understand. And tell everybody I said hi. Hope y'all are doing good out there. Later.
10: Bizarre.
11: Look, I'm not now. Somebody call me back. Thank you.
2: There it is. Billboard skyline on a Saturday. Well, Thursday. We're talking to today. East side clowning on the west side. Give me back a holler.
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2: Damn, everybody want to be fed while damn, man. Nobody want to lose their life.
0: In 1964, I fell off of a mountain.
13: Really spooky. 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

0: d'amour, dans ce joli jardin d'amourette, dans ce joli jardin d'amour.
1: All right, folks. You're listening to Vernon Greenfield. Let's get caught up on some things. We heard Earth Saw from $75 Bill. And before that, we heard one from Anu Malane, who is called Akokas Abdallah. New record out that I got in the mail. Right now, we're going to go out with Harry Nilsson. Everybody's Talking At Me. The Midnight Cowboy soundtrack. Because why not? Hope you all have a good week out there, and it's been great to be back and in the studio. Can't say how much I've missed getting in the groove of sitting here, turning on the knobs, pushing on the buttons. Good to be here. All right, have a good week, folks. Always, as always, reach out if you feel the urge or the need at VernonGreenfieldWMCB.net.

0: with losing weight, and I know you probably don't care about this, but I'll be probably 22 pounds now for almost, what, 6 to 8 weeks? I've lost 22 pounds.
1: Oh, I was thinking, you're lying. You don't weigh 22 pounds.
0: No.
1: Doesn't make
0: sense. I've lost 22 pounds, almost 25 pounds. But I say almost 25 pounds because it comes back. So I'm like, oh, wow.
1: So
0: but
1: it's, it's like water weight?
0: No. It's sugar. I've cut a lot of sugar out.
1: You said the weight comes back.
0: No, it's because I find myself eating ice cream sometimes when I shouldn't. But, I'll eat things. It just goes away. I'll work it out. But breakfast out. I don't do lunch. I just do small, like, protein drinks for breakfast, and I'll do, like, a small protein shake for lunch. Not a protein shake, but, like, a veggie shake for lunch. So I get, like, my veggies.
1: Sensible dinner?
0: Yes, usually, but it's not just.
1: Do you not remember that?
0: Yeah, no, I know exactly, but I say it every time. I'm like, and a sensible dinner for, dinner. I mean, a sensible dinner for dinner. I mean,
1: Yeah.
0: But, my wife gave me a compliment the other day.
1: You want to go hit that and lock that? Hold on a second.
2: Your wife gave you a compliment.
0: She gave me a compliment the other day, and I was like, hey, thanks, but don't get used to this. I'm going to be gaining like 30 pounds in like, I don't know, 2 months. She's like, what? I was like, yeah, so we're going on a cruise at the end of the year, and it's just going to be nonstop gluttony. It's just going to be, buffet after buffet after whatever I want, whenever I want to stop eating, whenever I feel like eating, I'm just like, I think I'll have a shake while I'm walking to dinner. I think I'll have, I'm just going to be gaining so much weight sleeping. I'm going to be all over the place. It's going to be, so she was like, yeah, I guess it's one way to look at it.
1: You probably heard everything.
0: Yeah, I heard nothing. It was a good time.
1: Weird.
0: It was a good time.
1: Glad you're not fat anymore.
0: No, well.
1: Or whatever. I'm not sure what the outcome
0: is. Hey, way to go. No, I've lost weight, but I'm going to gain it back in a couple of months when I go on the cruise. So that's the, all right.
1: Well, yeah. Oh, fair.
0: I feel good now.
1: You're going to gain it all back on the cruise.
0: Yeah, that's exactly what I said a moment ago. But yeah, it's going to be fun. I can't wait for gluttony. I can't wait for the all you can eat. I cannot wait for everything. I cannot wait to gain weight. I said I was going to grab like a shake on the way to dinner. Like I'm going to grab something and like I'll be like, hey kids, you want to eat everything? Just eat whatever you want.
1: Ice cream for dinner? Sure. Yeah. Just eat it and gain it.
0: Yeah.
1: No. I don't think I could do that. On a cruise, I don't think I could eat that much.
0: Well, when you go on a cruise,
1: I won't.
0: If you ever go on a cruise, there is, seriously, like, the food is fantastic. You cannot help yourself. You're just like, all right, I'll go eat the, really? Okay, breakfast?
1: Yeah, I guess I'm eating this.
0: Guess I'll eat a pound of bacon. Mm. All right, that's fantastic. But the way I like it, fantastic. I don't normally eat breakfast. Fresh squeezed orange juice? Stop it. I guess I will have to have a gallon of orange juice for breakfast every morning. But the toughest transition that no one warns you about is when you come home from a cruise. There is no buffet at home.
1: Yeah, I get
0: there's,
1: that.
0: There's no, food everywhere around the corner.
1: Well, yeah,
0: eating. Mm. You got to get used to it. You got to make your own food.
1: What's weird is I think I hear me on you that one.
0: You might.
1: At the same time.
0: Do you hear me breathing? Because I'm definitely breathing on my phone.
1: On your phone.
0: Yeah.
1: I wanted to talk about my playlist today. It's different than your playlist, for sure. But my playlist, unfortunately, has a lack of...
0: I bent my hand backwards.
1: Oh, that's fine.
0: No. You're gonna hear a pain in there somewhere. You've been,
1: yeah. I did hear that. I was like, what was it? Majority of these songs, I think I've played one, two, three. I think I played three of these. Maybe four. Since we've been on the show. It's like since in the beginning of time.
0: Like 10 years ago?
1: Yeah.
0: On the show?
1: Probably...
0: Since hour-long
1: show, probably all of them, but these are songs I've had on my phone the longest.
0: Oh, well then.
1: Yeah, so like it's a lot of what you think it's going to be.
0: Yeah. I don't know what that's going to be.
1: What do you think it's going to be? Oh, dude, look at our levels. Our levels are not very high.
0: We aren't.
1: No.
0: No.
1: So maybe I'll go a little high.
0: Not very high. We should definitely be high.
1: Yeah, I agree.
0: Yeah.
1: Definitely should be high.
0: Better levels?
1: It looks like it.
0: I got a song called Levels today.
1: Oh, I know.
0: Yeah.
1: Listen to Griffin Show, folks. 107.9 WMTB. I'm going to play some music. Hopefully it's not too loud. Thanks for joining us.

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0: If you haven't checked out our... Wow, I feel like I'm really high today.
1: Are you?
0: No.
1: Oh, that's too bad.
0: The website, the new website, it's lovely. I want to do a video so you guys can go and scroll and see what happens if you do stuff and what buttons to push and things like that. Because it's very simple. Like, I like to just click on my page and look at all the shows that I have there. Because I can listen to all the shows I already have on there. Like, 1, 2, 3, 4, 5, 6, 7, 8, 9, 10, 11. I've got 11 shows. We've got 11 shows on here.
1: Word.
0: That people can just listen to whenever they want.
1: Anytime they
0: whenever
1: want.
0: Whenever they want. WMCB.net.
1: In any order.
0: And they can listen to whenever they want.
1: As many times as they want to.
0: What I would like is, this isn't like, well, there are some random songs. There are some random shows, but then it's just like consecutive.
1: Nice.
0: So like, the week before our anniversary and then our anniversary show.
1: Oh, word.
0: So, and then after that, it's just been, you know, whenever we're here. So WNCB.net is where you can go see that. I'm very excited about it. I love it.
1: That's great.
0: Yeah, I don't know anything about it, if it keeps track or anything like that, but, man, I just don't like the levels. I gotta fix all this.
1: Maybe we should just speak louder. And
0: louder! Oh, that's way too loud.
1: Holy.
0: Yeah. I got, a list of songs that we just played right there, and I'm very distracted because maybe it is I am high.
1: Again, I'm sorry. I really need to stop doing that in the microphone. I'm not expecting you to say some of the things you say sometimes. I'm just like,
0: I work in the industry.
1: Understood. But it's not like you're consuming while working.
0: No. But as I'm delivering, you'll be surprised how fragrant things are. So, like, when it's nice weather, I'll have the windows open.
1: I'm sure other places have doors open.
0: Yeah. And when we go into places, like the facilities that have different things, it's just like... I can taste what I'm walking into.
1: Wow.
0: It's great. And especially because we have to pick things up and move things around. Sometimes we pick up raw material. Sometimes we drop off raw material. You know, it's great. But today, after I picked up a new cart that is just punching me in the face today.
1: Yeah.
0: I feel like there's something else that might be involved. But, man, I feel goofy. And just energetic. That's the other thing is I feel like the level of music I'm playing and the energy I'm bringing to the show aren't matching.
1: Oh, right.
0: I feel like I'm supposed to be like screaming and like, y'all don't even know what we're listening to today. I mean, what's funny is you still don't know because I haven't said anything. and what sucks is I have already removed that song that was out of order.
1: Right.
0: It was called.
1: I don't know it was out of order.
0: No. But the song is called OOAH. Say that. Whoa. Right?
1: OOAH?
0: Yeah, is that how you say that? That's how it's,
1: yeah, OOAH.
0: Right. So that was, no, I'm sorry. That's the name of the band.
1: Ooh.
0: That's the name of the band is OOAH. The name of the song is called Hacksaw. Right. So that's the song that opened up. There is no, theme to this except for just old songs on my phone. So then after that was Vortex Cookies by, Robot Coach. And then Woo Boost by Rusko is how that other thing went. It was, you know, I'm reading these wrong. No, Takeover Control by Afrojack, then Vortex Cookie. We haven't done Woo Boost yet. Man, so it was, what is it called? Something 75? It's a really good string.
1: This thing
0: is killing me right now.
1: Yeah?
0: I am all over the place mentally. Like, I'm getting cotton mouth like a Mo. it's a great strain. I'm

0: Little filter. I can't believe that song is, first off, how old it is, I'm not going to tell you. No.
1: Okay, go for it.
0: 95. That song is 95. Yeah. So it's also one of my favorite remixes.
1: Wait, what's that, 30 years?
0: Yeah. It's one of my favorite remixes of that song, just because of the horns. That is not part of the original version.
1: No, that's
0: song.
1: A remix, folks.
0: Yeah. When it came out, I remember I was working at Media Play, and I was like, this.
1: Wait. You were worried about saying how old that song was, but you said Media Play, around?
0: Well, yeah, but like, you know, it was still, it was great. I loved that job.
1: Oh, that was a good story. That was a good story.
0: But that song, when it came out on CD, I was like, man, because the case was first off gigantic, but it was also, I couldn't find it on tape. I wanted it on tape, but then it had to be CD, because I didn't have a CD player in my car. So,
1: what do you mean the case was gigantic?
0: You remember how CD cases were tall and long? You know, like it had the CD up here, but like the rest was all plastic.
1: Yeah.
0: And so you couldn't steal it walking out the building?
1: Oh, you just mean the security case was tall and long.
0: Yeah.
1: I thought you meant like the actual case for the CD. I was like, no, they were all been square.
0: Even before that, when the boxes that fit in the, do you remember that thing?
1: Yeah.
0: I remember buying the third base CD and having it being a long cardboard thing, and the rest was just space.
1: Yeah.
0: Like, useless. Like, put something in there.
1: What is the point of this device?
0: Okay, so I can't say the name of the band that started the first opening up. The song is called Dance Face 2000. The song is called, what?
1: You said Dance Space or Face?
0: Face. Dance Face 2000.
1: Dance Face.
0: The group is called STRFKR. That's the name of the group.
1: Okay.
0: It's one word, six letters. That's the name of the group. You can say what you like. After that was, and I'm sure you can figure out, Rusko with the song Woo Boost, in case you can figure out where there's any woos.
1: Oh.
0: And then, you know, I Love My Sex, Benny Bassini and the Biz, Hey Man, I Shot Filter. I've got three songs left on my playlist, and they're going to be a little different, but still the same genre of mix of electronic and...
1: Mellow.
0: Yeah.
1: Mellow mood.
0: Yeah, you know, stuff like that. Because this was the reason why I'm doing this. I didn't know what Shazam was until I had an iPhone. And as I'm listening to Pandora and I'm hearing things, I'm like, what's this? I'm just Shazamming songs and buying them as soon as I'm hearing them.
1: Yeah, I would do the same.
0: So this is some of the songs that I found the first time I had a phone. That's it. That's what this playlist is. It's like I was going through my songs. I'm just going, what's my theme? And I was like, you know what? I feel like I've been playing a lot of songs since I've recent in the last few years. Let's go all the way back to the beginning of my music. And it was all the way down at the bottom of the list. I'm like, you know what? Flip it. So I flipped it so it wasn't it's in order of by purchase instead of purchase by date.
1: Yeah.
0: Instead of recent, I switched it to...
1: Oh, opposite.
0: Yeah. So... Now I'm looking at the oldest songs in my file.
1: Wowzers.
0: Yeah, I just felt like switching it up some.
1: Do you, so when you hit play, does it start at the end and go that way?
0: Yeah.
1: How's that?
0: Fine.
1: Right on.
0: But it just plays my old songs.
1: Do you find you're skipping more? Because you're like, yep, pass.
0: No,
1: yep,
0: I find that I'm skipping more with the...
1: Current, the opposite.
0: Yeah.
1: Whereas more recent.
0: With the more recent. Because I want to get the energy out of the more recent ones, but I... Already took the energy out of the old ones, but I forgot about the old ones, so now I got them back.
1: Right on.
0: You know, it transfers energy through.
1: Interesting. A little recycling.
0: Yeah, if you will.
1: Well, you are.
0: I don't.
1: If you is.
0: I'm. Oh man, don't do it.
1: Yeah.
0: That's going to make me think. 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
2: The year is 1940. Something, isn't.

0: Little sweet keto Regili. I'm gonna kill that name. I don't know how to say it. It's not the right way I'm saying it properly.
1: Is it incorrect way you're saying it?
0: Yeah, for sure. September, Cry for You, The Temper Trap with Sweet Disposition, and The Submarines, 1940, with the remix, opening up the last part of my first half of the show. I love saying things differently like that, because people are just like, the what now with the half?
1: How many sides?
0: You know, it's a math equation. It doesn't have a real statement to it, I guess.
1: You know.
0: You're making things up. It's not like it's real numbers, but it's halves and quarters and thirds and things like that of a two-hour-long show.
1: Every time I do this, man.
0: It makes me do it as well. I do need to say something at the top of the hour, and it's going to be...
1: All right, yes.
0: I'm going to try and just do it on my own, because that way you can just keep pairing your thing.
1: You can do your thing.
0: Because it wouldn't... Oh, yeah, it would.
1: It's not going to affect anything with me. You already got the buttons.
0: Right.
1: Yeah. Right, so, you have to hit that and do that.
0: With the thing and the thing. There was something I was going
1: to
0: say.
1: You wanted
0: there
1: to
0: is a Comic-Con coming, and I want to talk about that. It is page 2. No, that's page 3. I apologize. What did you want to say?
2: 107.9 WMCB LP Greenfield.
0: That's what you wanted to say?
1: Yeah. Oh, yeah.
0: That's fair.
1: Absolutely.
0: Top of the hour, kids. Are you good?
1: Not at all.
0: Well, then do your thing. Coming up, folks, we have the Western Massachusetts Comic-Con taking place. 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Oh, that's clever. 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I cannot wait to see this. That is the weekend after the fair.
1: Oh.
0: You know what I'm talking
1: about? Yeah, I know exactly what you're talking about, because we are going to be there.
0: Oh, I know that.
1: You can come and say hi to us. We are going to be there.
0: Yeah, and we're going to talk about that for many times to come.
1: Oh, yeah.
0: Speaking of things to talk about in the future, next week, Damani Gordon will be here.
1: Fantastic. Yeah, Damani, I love having him here.
0: Yeah, me too. We didn't get a chance to get him in for Talib Kweli because of timing and being sick and stuff like that. The show that he's pushing for this week is jazz focused, so it's going to be a local artist again at Iron Horse. We're going to talk all about it next week.
1: Fantastic!
0: It's going to be the show's coming quick, so we're going to promote it, and then I think the show is like the following weekend, so we're going to push that thing. Comic show, Damani, what else is going on? It's your half of the show.
1: It is my half of the show. I just got some new songs. I got a whole bunch of different stuff. Maybe a couple. I think maybe 3 songs I've played before. Mm. Maybe 2. Mm. Yeah, maybe 2 of them. But no, just new stuff, man. Just feeling ready to get some new music going.
0: Oh, are you ready now?
1: Yeah, I'm ready.
0: Because I was going to talk about food.
1: Oh, then go ahead and talk about food, man.
0: I wasn't right going to talk about food.
1: any new listeners? Any?
0: Oh,
1: new
0: that's actually a good point. Yes. What's weird? Every time I check my social media pages, I get updates. We've been getting like 3 or 4 new followers a day for the last 2 weeks.
1: Wow.
0: It's really funny because I don't think we've done anything different.
1: Just besides putting up videos and putting our faces out there.
0: I think people are just doing that thing where they like and share and they tell their friends. I think most of the stuff is word of mouth because I don't know. I can't see who the people are.
1: Oh, that's, word.
0: I just see a new follower, follower.
1: Really?
0: I can't see.
1: So is it real or is it just.
0: That's, I don't know.
1: Is it?
0: Why would it, how would it be fake?
1: It's Facebook.
0: How would it be fake?
1: It's a bot.
0: A bot wouldn't choose a page to follow, would it?
1: I don't know. Maybe the algorithm is just saying, like this page. A lot of people seem to be liking this page. Maybe we'll just give it more likes every day. Maybe I'm not trying to be negative. I don't want to think, you know.
0: No, I don't.
1: Okay. Well, you know, sometimes there's bots that are on pages compared to actual people that are on pages.
0: I don't understand how that works. I don't understand how we're not interacting with people, so it's not like the bot would be coming from us. We would be the bot. I don't think bots follow pages.
1: They don't like things?
0: I don't know.
1: Okay.
0: That's a solid answer. This is where I'm going to sound like an idiot on the
1: Yeah, right on. That's fine. But like, I'm not too tech savvy, but I'm pretty sure that there are sometimes there are
0: fake accounts liking other fake accounts.
1: We're not a fake account. But there are fake accounts that are interacting with other accounts, and they'll like it to be like, "Who are you? Why are you interacting with me?"
0: So you're the person who has that fake bot.
1: Yep.
0: What would be the point of you interacting with me as a bot? As a
1: other people would click onto your page and be like, "Oh, you like this page too?"
0: So I would have to, but you're doing it for free.
1: Yeah,
0: I don't know who you are.
1: I don't know, but like they probably try to get something out of you if you not you yourself, but the person who interacts with them if they see you on your page.
0: Yeah, I got nothing like that.
1: Yeah, okay, right on. So I mean,
0: that I would have no idea. It shows like age, gender, and
1: location. Okay. It doesn't say names of people or where they're from. Oh, right on. Or the actual name of followers?
0: Yeah.
1: Oh, okay. I was going to say, because if it did, then you could look at the person and be like, you are a fake person. This is a fake account.
0: I think that would be creepy if you could look at my... If you could look at your followers like that. I don't think you can look at your followers
1: like that. We can't look at our fans?
0: I don't think so.
1: Huh.
0: No. Unless they interact with us, I don't think I can go through and be like...
1: Oh, you are a fan of ours.
0: Yeah.
1: Interesting.
0: I mean, I haven't spent a lot of time trying to go through those.
1: Well, so you might be able to. We just don't know yet. Right?
0: Maybe.
1: Now. But yeah,
0: I mean, but right I don't, it's all through my phone.
1: Because didn't you also see who your friends are on Facebook? Just if as a person... Because wouldn't that be the same thing as you can't see who all of your friends are on Facebook?
0: Yes. On Facebook. Yeah. So if I go to, like, the page to see who our listeners are? No, it doesn't go that way.
1: Oh, okay.
0: Yeah.
1: Oh, because it's a business, perhaps?
0: Yeah.
1: Oh.
0: It doesn't do any of that stuff.
1: Well, that's
0: weird. Oh, wait. I see what you mean. Oh, yeah.
1: Okay.
0: It does do that. I do see it. Oh, weird. And then it shows,
1: it's fantastic. So you can see if they actually are
0: a
1: person or if it's fake.
0: Yeah, right.
1: Good fantastic. Point.
0: Oh, man. Things you learn.
1: Yeah, learning. Adulting.
0: And I'm going to figure out who half these people are. Oh, man.
1: I just got a message to say hello to Anne. Hello, Annie. How are you? So,
0: who? Let's get
1: Annie Hall.
0: Oh,
1: yeah. Yeah, me. You're like, who? I was like, Annie. Yeah.
0: Because we know like seven Anne.
1: That's true. That's a good point. Yeah.
0: Clear it up. I'm like,
1: who? Yeah, certain names, please. Yeah, yeah. That's very.
0: Thank you. Yeah, Annie Hall, what up, girl?
1: Yeah, tap the hour. Right on. Yeah, all right, I'm going to get into it then.
0: Oh, she gave you the Garfield.
1: Yeah, she did give us Garfield. If it wasn't for Annie, we have a giant Garfield, ladies and gentlemen. It's like, it's at least 2.5-3 feet tall. I don't know. It's a giant Garfield. And he is in a tuxedo, and he has a tray in his hands. And we have integrated him into every holiday that we celebrate. So, Annie Hall, thank you very much. Our girls love it. Like, one day he'll have a hat on. One day he'll have a costume on. One day there'll be something different for a tray. Like, we love Garfield. So, Garfield is in the house, and he's definitely a gift that keeps on giving.
0: What is it, the Jelly of the Month Club?
1: Yeah.
0: Yeah. August, man. We're not talking about Christmas. 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
3: 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I try to sing, couldn't hit the notes. 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
1: thing.
2: Hold on, I'll check. 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
0: Starting off with Free from the K-pop Demon Hunter song, album.
1: Wow.
0: You had no idea, did you?
1: No.
0: You really didn't know? Yeah, right on.
1: No.
0: Followed by, yes, his name is Ding Dong, Street Jump. He is featuring a couple other people.
1: Hold on a second.
0: Yeah.
1: It's not called Yes, His Name Is. It's just called Ding Dong.
0: Yeah,
1: okay.
0: Correct.
1: Yeah, yeah. So I'm sure you're going, Ding Dong.
0: Yep.
1: That makes sense. But when you said the Yes, His Name Is.
0: Well, because some people would be like, did he just say Ding Dong? I'm like, yeah, I'm saying his name is Ding Dong. Along with High Flame in that song. Followed by Jesse Royal with Lion Order featuring Protégé. And that last song, Get High, by Michael Rose.
1: That was really good. I like that
0: song. I enjoyed that one immensely. That was almost an instrumental, but I was like, no, I got to play the words.
1: I appreciate that.
0: Yeah.
1: Yep.
0: I mean, it was a very mellow, obviously, very mellow instrumental. Mm. So I was like, maybe the lyrics are necessary.
1: Yeah,
0: lyrics
1: are fine. Yep.
0: And like especially on a day like today.
1: What do you mean?
0: You know, it's just a good smoking a weed day.
1: I'm glad you said that, because I know it's still August, and September's right around the corner.
0: Yep.
1: There's trees that are already different colors. There's leaves that
0: are
1: falling in the lawn. It is definitely, I don't care what you say, it's fall.
0: Yep.
1: Like it's fall. I am so excited.
0: Samesies, man. I went to a fair this past weekend. Brought the girls to a little Hilltown fair. It was nice. It was a good, like, autumn feeling. I was like, it's still summertime. It's still hot. But it's not that hot. Like, it made you think of the Big E. I was like, all right, now it's going to be September soon. It's going to be fall. It's going to be harvest season, whatever you want to call it, autumn. It's going to be dope. It's going to be fantastic this year. I hope so, man. I'm looking forward to the nice weather. I really just like the nice
1: driving
0: cool weather.
1: The windows open. Yeah.
0: Sleeping with the windows open, man, without blaring heat every day. Just
1: not 80 degrees.
0: Right.
1: That's all I want.
0: I can't wait to take the ACs out and put the screens up. Just hang out. Windows open. I can't wait. Like, I know it sounds so stupid right now, but like, I love it.
1: All right. Speaking of stupid things.
0: Okay.
1: I'm going to talk about food for a second.
0: That's not stupid.
1: Well, it is when
0: food
1: you hear
0: what I'm saying. Necessary.
1: You know me and my pickle theme thing.
0: Oh, yeah. All right.
1: Pickle theme questions. I like pickles. The Big E has got a Dr. Pepper pickle juice combination beverage.
0: What?
1: Yep. It's a Dr. Pepper mixed with pickle juice.
0: So what's it called? A Dr. Pickle?
1: You know, it's funny. I don't know what it's called. I think it's just called Dr. Pepper. But maybe it is Dr. Pickle. That'd be easier. But then there's also a pickle sundae and a pickle milkshake.
0: Yeah. What?
1: Yeah, I might be trying both of those.
0: The pizza, the pickle pizza was good last year.
1: No, that's a signature. It's there all year, every year.
0: Fantastic.
1: I'm getting it again.
0: All right, I'll do that again. But the pickle...
1: I'm doing it. Am I
0: shake?
1: Yeah.
0: You're going to do a pickle shake. Four reels each.
1: Yeah.
0: You can do it all the same time and pickle it all out, or you're going to do it separate?
1: No, spread it out. Because if I don't like the sundae, I'm going to toss it, right?
0: You can't start with the sundae.
1: Well, I'm not starting with the sundae, but like...
0: Right.
1: I don't know what I'm milkshake? I can walk around with a milkshake for sure.
0: Yeah,
1: you
0: get the slice of pizza first.
1: Yeah.
0: Well, I don't know, because then you do a milkshake.
1: Those are the three things I was going to tell you about. The Dr. Pepper, the ice cream, and the milkshake.
0: You can't do a milkshake and sundae next to each other. So you probably do need to start off with the milkshake and then have a slice of pizza.
1: Well, I mean, why not get the Dr. Pepper?
0: Oh, right, yeah.
1: Either way, those are the things I'm looking at for the Big E. That was my food comment.
0: I'm trying not to get overexcited about any of the food that they have provided, because every once in a while I'm just like, all right, I'll splurge and try something different. But normally I just go and I'm just like, nope, I don't want that. That sounds terrible. Like the donut burger.
1: You haven't tried that?
0: No.
1: Oh, nope. I mean, it's just a...
0: Yeah, it's a donut and a burger, so it's sweet and savory.
1: Right, but it's also bacon and cheese and beef and
0: But it's a donut.
1: Clogged arteries was the
0: other
1: thing.
0: See, I have a hard time with one donut, let alone two as a bun for a burger. And then the meat that I would be eating, I would just be like, all right, I'll see you all in the bathroom, because this is terrible for me.
1: Yeah,
0: like 45 minutes and I would be soft serving that.
1: I want to say it's a smushed donut.
0: Even worse.
1: Or like cut in half.
0: Oh, so it's one donut?
1: Yeah, I don't think you're eating two donuts with this thing.
0: Nah.
1: I mean, as fat as they want to make you, I don't think they're making you that fat.
0: I don't know.
1: They're also doing like a broccoli tempura stuff. There's like a whole like
0: deep fried vegetable thing.
1: Yes,
0: we get that every time.
1: So, well, there's a new thing this year. Evidently, it's like broccoli something. It's like a based something for vegetable something.
0: Interesting.
1: It was on the page. I was excited about. I mean, I can tell you.
0: I'm still excited about the bands that are coming. I still haven't narrowed down what night I'm going to go to. We don't know. Like, we really don't know where we're going.
1: ZZ like, Top would be great.
0: It really would, but again, I'm not paying those prices.
1: Right.
0: Like, I can't see it. Like, I'll pay the low end and sit in the way back.
1: Oh, but the free bands, yeah, exactly.
0: Yeah, the free bands, I can't wait. For sure. Like,
1: don't say anything.
0: If I'm going more than one night, I'll see a free band for sure, and it's probably going to be Tonic. I don't know.
1: Oh, I don't even know what night that's going to be.
0: I don't either. But then, I say probably, but I don't really know. And then there's I really want to see Bus. I really want to see Busta Rhymes.
1: I think that
0: would, him and Rick Ross in one show.
1: Would be fun, but that's opening night.
0: Now, is it together or opening?
1: Like together? Like I don't think they're rapping together.

0: How many are...
1: It's still the same as last time.
0: Oh, right on.
1: Still the same as last time.
0: That's a lot of stuff. Only the
1: I think more is opened up in this one for some reason. Like, the, it's still considered, quote, floor, but whatever. Oh. Yeah. Can you back out?
0: Only three places have been sold out.
1: Only you can back out of that stuff. But nonetheless, it is still... yeah, ZZ Top has still got tickets.
0: Yeah, but that's not the free show. Go to the free show.
1: Oh, right.
0: I was going to say, you were looking at the free ones, because I was like, I want to see...
1: Honor Stage?
0: Yeah, I think that's the one. Yeah, because you'll see,
1: Tonic is the 12th.
0: Sorry. I was trying to turn my mic so I could see the screen as well.
1: Tonic is the 12th.
0: And what is that, the third night of the Big E?
1: That's the third night. Okay. No, it starts on the 12th. No, it's the first night. That's the first night.
0: Oh, get out. I'm not going the first night, so there goes that one.
1: The 19th is Sebastian Bach, man. I'll be there that night.
0: That's awesome.
1: Yeah. Hold on a second. What time does he start? Nope, won't be there. He starts at 8. I'll meet at 6. I'm not doing that.
0: Not sticking around. You'll be there for 2 hours. Guarantee it.
1: No. We're waiting for drunk people to get on the bus.
0: Yeah, no.
1: It's still 6 o'clock.
0: Yeah. You can hang out by the free stage and be like, hey, free buddy.
1: What are you trying to do? The 24th, Sister Hagel?
0: I don't know. Queensrÿche, maybe? Not doing that. No.
1: Trevor Trigger?
0: He's always
1: Hank Azaria?
0: No. Oh, Hank Azaria.
1: He's 22nd, 23rd?
0: B.O.B. maybe would be a fun one to see.
1: One more time?
0: B.O.B.
1: Oh, right. Yeah. Word.
0: That for a free show? That's like right in the middle.
1: Yeah, that'd be dope. I didn't know that.
0: That's right in the middle. The Stylistics, I would be concerned to see that. I don't know.
1: Yeah.
0: I mean...
1: That's a different kind of groove.
0: Yeah, that's a mellow... what time do they start?
1: Oh, that's a good question.
0: I'm not trying to be mean. anybody.
1: It's 2 in the afternoon.
0: Stop it. It is?
1: Yep.
0: That's fantastic. I would probably
1: September 15th.
0: What day is that? That's a Monday.
1: The 15th and the 16th.
0: That's Monday a Monday and Tuesday. I might not go to work one of those days.
1: It's a weird thing to do.
0: Yeah, I'm just joking. I'm going to work.
1: Why would you go see the Stylistics on a Tuesday afternoon?
0: Because you're already off and you're at the Big E. Yeah,
1: that's a good point. And they're there. Yeah, solid.
0: If you were off, I would definitely go see them.
1: Yeah.
0: I mean, think about the times that we went during the week and how many of Grandma's friends were with her when we would run into them.
1: Yeah. At like 11:30.
0: They spend the day there. So, they're going to get lunch. They're going to have a seat.
1: They're going to grab their food and go sit down at the stage and wait for them to start.
0: Wait for that free show. And then they're going to get up and go to the bathroom and miss the show.
1: I was going to say,
0: what's going to happen.
1: That's some Depends, man. They probably got a plan for
0: that. I'm sorry.
1: I don't remember any of our relatives wearing diapers, but I don't know how well they're concealed. So that's an honest statement. What does a diaper look like on a person?
0: I don't know.
1: I'm a grown adult. I don't know.
0: But were you looking?
1: What about the timing of the chair?
0: Were you going for?
1: Yeah, right.
0: What?
1: My chair squeaked when I said diaper. It sounded like I fatted.
0: You mean you didn't flatulate?
1: No.
0: I thought that was...
1: No. I wish. I wish I could do that on command.
0: Yeah. So, weird story. I did know someone who could do that, and it was not really on command.
1: We've talked about this.
0: Yeah. It was a counselor, and the kid would just be like, "Are you ready? I'm going to do it." I was like, "What do you mean, ready?"
1: Yeah. This
0: and he would have to, like, you would hear the kid, like, he would
1: suck
0: get to
1: in
0: this,
1: air.
0: Yeah, he'd get to a weird stance. You're like, "What are you doing, man?" And all of a sudden, he would just be like this weird, like, but not, like, that loud. I'm like, "Well, that is the weirdest," and then he would just... Obviously explode.
1: Yeah.
0: Yes, I'm sorry.
1: Obviously explode.
0: Yeah, obviously explode.
1: I was just showing you.
0: I was like, I'm apologizing to the people at home because it was very loud. But it wasn't obviously that loud. But it was very weird because I would walk into the cabin and all the kids would be like, shh.
1: Listen.
0: I'm like, shush, what? What do you mean? Why are you standing like that? And then the noise. And then he would...
1: Lame.
0: And then he would explode. I was like, that is funny, but no.
1: Lame. Check your pants.
0: Yeah. Did you just...
1: Yeah.
0: You might need to go.
1: Nope.
0: Right.
1: Because then the last time you talked about this, I talked about the kid in high school who could vomit in control. Or vomit on command because we were in anatomy and physiology when he figured that out.
0: Pete?
1: No. Alex.
0: Oh, because I remember Pete Gulliver being able to do it and just be like, hey, Phil.
1: Oh, no. No. That's funny. That's really funny. I totally forgot how to do that.
0: Anytime, whatever it was. Hey, what was for lunch today?
1: Cater Tots. Oh, no. I totally forgot about that.
0: One person would get so grossed. Like, I don't know if they want me to say their name, but one person would get so grossed out and be like, I'm going to seriously throw up. And it was hilarious. And he would just come around and do it on purpose just to see the reaction.
1: I would laugh
0: every time. Pete was mad. All right. We get back into it?
1: Yeah, sure. All this is the Griffin Show, folks. 107.9 WMCB. Mr. Lover, man, I'm calling Mr. Lover. Call me Mr. Lover, man, I'm calling Mr. Lover.

0: One, we can help you. 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And three, we can have you replaced.
1: Hey!

0: been popping my shit on a whole nother level. You playing against sense to the devil. Deep been on me, I swear they keep calling my phone. I'm like, hold on, let me check the schedule. If she get time of day, then I had a good place, so I'm back at the spot. She getting beat like a player. Deep be stopping the turned up off a perk. But I'm silent and stand on whatever.
1: Ready to fix the cable.
2: Lord, you can imagine where it goes from here.
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2: Don't be fatuous, Jeffrey.

0: that song, man. Never gets old. Never gets old. Coming in with Brunch by King Kruff, followed by Levels by Big the Plug. Excuse me, Big X the Plug. My mistake. And
1: is that like Eek the Cat? Kumbaya.
0: Yeah, sorry. And then In the Wind with Trick Daddy, with featuring a little CeeLo and some Big Boy, who will be at the Biggie this year. A little tie-in.
1: Yeah.
0: Because we're going back to it, because you are still on that page, and you are still just looking at the food.
1: It's all about the food, man, because I don't care about the knickknacks and the paddywhacks.
0: We used to when we were kids, man. Yeah. I feel as if I have to bring the, you know, stroll the girls through that so they can see some stuff be made and whatnot.
1: Okay, no. I'll still go to the blacksmith, don't get me wrong, but it's not like I'm walking through the buildings that are selling, like, here are the hand-knit oven warmer.
0: It's as seen on TV building. The stuff that, like, I don't know, remember the Young building? I don't remember what it is. But it's all the stuff that has, like, the mops and the stuff that I'm like, I don't really care for all that stuff. Mm-hmm. But there's also hot sauce in that building. And there's also jerky in that building. So I'm like, maybe.
1: True.
0: But you get all the stuff, you know. Everyone's trying to sell you something. You're like, I don't need this stuff.
1: Yeah. You should just be standing here letting people come to you. That's what people are here for. They want to buy something. Unless it's garbage, man.
0: Like, I don't like the show. So if it's like, we're going to get another presentation in 40 minutes about this, paper towel that you never have to throw away. I'm like, that's just a cloth, sir. Yeah. It's not called a paper towel.
1: It's not a ShamWow.
0: Yeah, it's not.
1: You know, what's disappointing is I don't see a picture of the pickle sundae. There's no sundae with a pickle on top.
0: It was the shake that had a pickle on top, you said.
1: No, you're right. It says both. Wow, where were they looking at? That's this one here.
0: Oldies, but new.
1: The pickle sundae is sure to be a big deal this year at the fair, and all new pickle shake is served with a pickle on top. You're right. So there's two different things.
0: Yeah. The pickle shake and the pickle sundae.
1: Yeah, I don't think deals, man. They're going to be big deals.
0: I didn't see a picture of the sundae.
1: I didn't see one either, but they're going to be big deals. The White Hut has a 2-foot-long chili cheese dog.
0: Does it have to be chili on it? Because that sounds
1: like... We hope you save room for the 2-foot giant chili cheese dog.
0: Because I would just eat a regular 2-foot long dog.
1: Get a 2-foot long dog?
0: Yeah. With a little bit of, relish and mustard. Nothing else.
1: Like, no, get out of here.
0: I do not want chili, and I do not want onions, because that sounds like I would just be in the bathroom, like...
1: Why do you even go in public? Because everything you've mentioned has been like, I got to go to the bathroom.
0: Well, that's the thing. I'm very limited on things I can eat, so I'm just like, well, that stinks. I want that, but I can't eat it. Or if I know I'm going to eat it, I'll be like, all right, we're hanging out, and I'm going to find like the best bathroom and be like, you all can have a good time. I will see you in
1: sometimes. Looking at their website, I don't see anything about bathrooms.
0: Oh, it's always the same Santa cans or the ones on the corner by the lottery place there with one of the entrances, the state buildings. And then, it's usually just portalettes. Porta Johns, massages and whatnot.
1: Oh, but there are some fancy ones, like the trailer ones that look like someone just pulled it in here.
0: Yeah, you're like, look at this one. You got to wait in line for 40 people. You think it's a ride. You're like, what's this? Oh, nice. It's a clean bathroom? Holy cow.
1: It's a thing that looks like a...
0: Look at these trailers. Yeah. It's a double wide.
1: And when we're done, I'll watch this video. Sorry, that's the only thing I could think of the size of the trailer. You don't like, here's this little puppet show. Oh, it's terrible. I'm so sorry.
0: I don't think everyone's going to get that reference.
1: Well, if they traveled the Biggie long enough, they should know which one
0: is it. Something different one.
1: Yeah, it's like you're on page.
0: I'm going more mellow for the rest of the. I don't think that's right, man.
1: This one,
0: yeah.
2: And now for something completely different.
0: Yeah, and ready?
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0: Sorry to tease you with the gorillas, folks. We'll come back in the next show, probably.
1: Yeah.
0: Sorry, I just, you know.
1: Maybe.
0: Perhaps. Perhaps.
1: It's the Listener Griffin Show, folks. We are going to be wrapping things up here just because we got to start doing things a little shorter. That way shows stay on time, things like that.
0: So, Flying Evolution by Jackie Venson, then Loose by Roxbury, and then Progress by Good Terms. And then closing us out was Gorillaz with Gravity. You didn't really hear it, but you heard a little bit of it. You heard the intro, and now you hear Prof.
1: Yeah. You know, our intro, outro, Prof.
0: Yeah.
1: Listen to Griffin Show, folks. Damani Gordon's going to be joining us.
0: Genuine Culture LLC.
1: He's going to be here next week to talk about his show. Going to be at the Iron Horse the following month.
0: Fantastic.
1: Thank you for joining us, everyone. We'll see you next time.
0: Like and share. Get us out there. Also, follow the page.
1: Oh, yeah. Listen to Griffin Show. We're live on Wednesday nights. 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Thanks for joining us. Woohoo!